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0: Billy Idol with White Wedding on Steve Gorman Rocks. That's from the Billy Idol album released in 1982. 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

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Kiss on Steve Gorman Rock. Steve, I'm just giving you a wild heads up because the stores now are stocking things for Halloween. It's coming around.

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0: Billy Squire in the Dark on Steve Gorman Rocks. In 1981, if you had said, I think he's going to be one of the biggest rock singer-songwriters of the decade, everybody would have agreed. Yeah, probably so. And he did have a great 3 or 4 year run. And then it sort of inexplicably vaporized pretty quickly. By that time, we had all heard of a guy named John Bon Jovi from New Jersey with his band Bon Jovi. I wasn't sold initially. I liked Runaway. Some of the early music, sure. But it was Slippery When Wet in 1986 that really changed things, all because of one song, Living on a Prayer. The chorus, as much of a banger rock chorus as has ever been written, it's the first song I think of when I think of Bon Jovi. And here it is.
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1: The best part of the day begins now. It's time to get your rock on with Steve Gorman and April Rose. It's Steve Gorman Rocks. Welcome to the show.
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0: Pink Floyd time, kicking off a Wednesday night of Steve Gorman Rock. It's hump day. Actually, now it's hump night, so let's get to some humping. What do you say?
1: I've never heard hump night. I like that. I like that theme for our show every Wednesday, hump night.
0: That's kind of fun. That sets the mood in a perfect way.
1: Right. And we're talking about like road humps, like, you know, when you're driving on the road and there's a little hump and your car kind of goes whoop and you catch a little, you know, butterflies in your stomach. Like, that's what we're talking about.
0: We can talk about whatever humps you want to talk about. It can be the humps along the road. It can be when you look back at a certain hump experience you had and you thought, man, I really got lucky that day. And then you think, well, that makes me think about Tom Petty. Here's You Got Lucky.
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0: show and then your favorite actor decides to quit and the show suddenly sucks?
1: Yeah, that's what happened when Steve quit the Black Crowes.
0: But hey, we can always remember the good times.
1: Like when Steve played drums on this song.
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0: The Who with Bargain on Steve Gorman Rocks. That song appeared on the 1971 album Who's Next. I think that's the greatest album The Who ever released. You may have a different opinion, and you are right. As right as I am. That's why music is the best, because all of our opinions are right. Are you a bargain hunter? I'm not. I like a good flea market. I like going to thrift stores. I like a yard sale. But I'm not good at haggling. I'm not going to go the extra mile to get more of a bargain. Especially in the yard sale and garage sale experiences of my life. I figure, man, this stuff really meant something to these people. And for whatever reason, they're going to get rid of it. They're already asking $3 for this shirt. I'm not going to say $250. I don't know. I just don't have that. But I've got a lot of friends and some family members that live for the haggle. They live for the bargain. They will talk someone down from $3 to $2 for 10 minutes. And all I'm thinking is, I think 10 minutes of my life is worth more than a dollar, isn't it? I don't know. That's just me.
1: If it rocks, it's on the Fox.
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0: Alice Cooper, School's Out. You might think there's a better song for the summer ever recorded, but I'd argue with you. Every kid on the planet, every generation, loves School's Out. 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

0: Dio with Rainbow in the Dark on Steve Gorman Rocks. The band, yes, really had a great run in the 1970s. A prog rock band. They were of their time. They were on the short list of those bands from the 1970s that crossed over from hard prog rock to actual chart success. That said, nobody could have seen 1983 coming when Yes, recently reformed after a brief breakup, put out what would become their biggest single ever from the 90125 album. This song and video owned 1983. This is Owner of a Lonely Heart.
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0: It's time for Questionable Wisdom on Steve Gorman Rocks. 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
1: Listening on 106.7, the big dog in Green Bay, we have Diana who needs some advice. Now, Steve, get this. Diana's husband, he's going to be with his friends at a bachelor party, and it's at a strip club, which makes her really uncomfortable, right?
2: I can see that. Sure.
1: Right. She wants to know, does she have the right to tell him not to go? What do you think?
2: The answer is no. You have no right to tell him not to go to his friend's bachelor party.
1: Right.
2: This is a time-honored, tested tradition, bachelor parties, and you have every right to tell your husband that you're uncomfortable with it. You have every right to say, I don't like it, and you can list all the reasons why. And then you have to put it in his lap to say, I feel you. I understand what you're saying. I get why you don't like this. You have nothing to worry about. I'm not going to do anything wrong. And I can say this from personal experience, because my wife's not a fan of strip clubs. And there were occasions when I would go for either a bachelor party or because I was on tour in the band and everybody on a night off ends up at a strip club. And I never hid that from her. And the truth is, we would talk about it. And she knew that, like I've never said the following. Hey, guys, let's go to a strip club. I've never said those words ever in my life.
1: It's never been your idea.
2: It's never been my idea. But at the end of the day, most of these questions we get, the answer is almost always the same, which is you just got to put all your cards on the table. Hopefully your husband puts his on the table, and somewhere in the middle, you come to an understanding. Because he might very well say, I'm just going because I have to, and that might be acceptable. And he might also say, I think it's time I started sleeping with strippers, honey. Sorry. And, you know, at least you're going to know. At least you've got information from which to make a next series of decisions.
1: If it rocks, it's on the Fox.
3: New message.
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0: The Cult with Fire Woman on Steve Gorman Rocks. There's a woman in Arizona on Saturday pulled over by a state trooper, and she admitted to have been drinking before she drove. You know, you've seen mugshots where a criminal says something like, "Don't look at me, I'm just a criminal." Like there's a funny, ironic message on their T-shirt or something. But this woman in Arizona pulled over for having a broken taillight, but then the cops realized she's obviously impaired. She admitted to drinking and driving. A blood test showed she was 2.5 times the legal limit. But here's the thing. Her vanity license plate on the front of the vehicle said, "Arrive alive." And around the edges, it said, "Drive sober or get pulled over." Yeah. Okay. Those are not just catchphrases. That's real. And this woman had a very meta moment. This is almost like performance art. Hilarious.
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10: How often do you stop to wonder whether you should share something that's revealing, maybe even embarrassing, with a partner, a friend, or even your boss? In her new book called Revealing, The Underrated Power of Oversharing, behavioral scientist Leslie John says doing just that can help you deepen relationships that are vital to your life. We need people to trust us in order to get things like love, friendship, and career success. That's what she told us. When you make yourself vulnerable by revealing something sensitive, it does make other people trust you. In turn, when you ask someone to reveal something about themselves, showing that interest will generally lead someone to like you more. Why? Because people like to be asked about themselves, she says. It also signals that they are discriminating and choosy, but in a good way. I'm Dr. Sanjay Gupta, helping you live a better life.
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1: So after our riveting conversation yesterday about Woody deciding that before his kids went back to college, they were going to play badminton. I don't know if you were around for that conversation, but that was a an eye opener, is the way I would phrase it.
2: Some quality family time. Mm-hmm.
1: But then I found out yesterday that Chelsea, and I'm going to leave Woody out of this for a second, his kids actually went back to college yesterday, and he didn't go because of the gallbladder issue. Mm-hmm. Like, he can't be of any help because he's not allowed to lift a certain amount of weight, you know, to help them move in. So your wife went solo.
2: Yes.
1: Mm-hmm. And remember, Woody's wife and my wife work together at Trader Joe's. So they saw each other yesterday, apparently. And I was told that it went awry. Let me put it that way. Is that right or wrong? And how do you respond, sir?
2: It didn't go smoothly. Awry seems, well, I wasn't there. So, I'm getting this secondhand.
1: So I'm hearing this from your wife through my wife. Yep. So she's the one who said it. So you may be minimizing it, but I feel like for her, it wasn't great.
2: Oh, no, it probably sucked because they're not moving into the dorms. They've been, you know, at this particular time, they've been asked to live off campus.
1: They've been asked to live off campus. They got booted?
2: No.
1: That's an odd way to start that sentence.
2: After your second year, they're like, hey, we have a limited number of people that can stay on campus.
1: Okay. So they're living in an apartment.
2: Yeah. This is their first time in an apartment. Okay. And turns out they're on the fourth floor of this. This would be the top floor of this particular apartment building. And there ain't no elevator. That was the first thing. I got a text yesterday as my wife showed up and

0: head up to the fourth floor.
1: I bet they are.
2: True.
1: I know my kids move in a refrigerator.
2: While it is furnished, there's still a lot of stuff to be moved in.
0: That's a lot of floors.
2: Yeah.
1: That still doesn't seem right. I'm gonna need someone to corroborate that. I'm going to do some due diligence. We'll find out the name of this building.
0: I'll look it up online.
2: Well, I said, I'm like, did you go ask somebody?
1: It just doesn't seem possible. So my daughter goes to school at South Carolina. The first building she lived in, I think, was built in the late 1800s. But they've gone back, and it now has an elevator in it as well.
2: Right.
1: So I don't...
2: You pay a lot of tuition for that elevator.
1: This has nothing to do with it. I'm not even correct.
0: What's the other option? That it's like a secret elevator that's hidden somehow?
1: I can't imagine. I don't know that right answer. There. I don't know how you would miss it. That's a fair question. But then again, I've heard the miscommunications that happen between Woody and his wife. So sometimes I don't know where the communication lacks.
2: I wasn't there.
1: I understand. I know. But I just can't imagine how that's possible.
0: Yeah. The kids would have figured it out, at least.
2: That's what I would have figured.
0: Yeah. All right. Well, it has
1: injuries?
0: Some really good quads.
1: Drop dead, hospital visit.
2: No. Everything went. I mean, it took them a long time.
0: Awry is that. We had to do a lot of walking. It took longer than we thought.
2: What they thought was going to be, I think, 90 minutes worth of work turned out to be several hours.
0: It's fun to do in the heat.
2: But everybody knows moving sucks to begin with. And so, now when you're, I'm going to take this one box up four flights of stairs and then walk back down and get another box.
1: Well, it is a good lesson. Yesterday we had a guy call in. Remember, he was in tears as he was dropping his kid off, his oldest, at her first day of college, and was looking for advice. And obviously partly the advice should be have surgery prior to the move-in.
2: Absolutely. You plan your surgery so you don't have to lift anything.
0: I thought it was check for elevators before you write the check for the housing.
2: Tomato, tomato.
1: Who cares if you're not there, Chelsea? It doesn't matter. You have your wife do it. So that's how Woody rolls. Mm. All of it was planned. This 6 months of, they won't get me in for my surgery was all coming to this.
0: He wouldn't
1: have to move them in.
2: You know what, though? The smart play, right?
1: Mm-hmm. Mm-hmm. Yeah. All right. Well, glad to hear it went well. 704-FEZ-3200. You're also welcome if you're streaming us on the iHeartRadio app, which is a great way. Take us with you wherever. Hit that little talk back button. Message comes right to us. I don't know if you saw what they thought was a pretty big deal yesterday in our nation's capital and then ended up being something quite different. This is something I think we can all relate to. So stand by for that.
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1: First of all, the bad news. There was a winner last night in the Powerball.
2: Was it me?
3: Oh.
1: That's why I say the bad news, because I don't think it's you, unless you bought your ticket in Illinois. One single ticket sold as the winner. $1.04 billion if you take it over 30 years. Mm. If you don't, the $450.5 million lump sum is what you walk away with, which I thought was interesting because that sounded huge to me. And then I see that it's the eighth biggest jackpot in history. Do you remember what the biggest was?
2: No, one of those was in California?
3: It was over a billion, wasn't it?
1: This one's over a billion,
2: right,
1: Woody.
2: It would have to
3: no,
2: be.
3: I mean, but it was like 1.5 or something crazy.
1: No, but those are all over a billion. You would agree, right?
3: Yes.
1: This one over 2 billion.
2: I have no memory of that.
1: November 7th, 2022. So not even 4 years ago. One ticket sold in California. Powerball, $2.04 billion. Also the second largest, $1.817 billion. Christmas Eve. So I don't know of what year, but so.
2: Since I didn't win this one, I could still have hope that there's a bigger jackpot out there,
1: there
2: for me.
1: There you go. Way to put a positive spin on it.
3: Are we buying this because Illinois is one of those states where you don't have to identify yourself if you win the lottery?
1: I think most states you don't have to identify yourself.
3: Only 10.
1: Okay. When I say most, I mean a fifth. let me move forward because this may affect you today. Okay. I don't know if you've ever been driving and all of a sudden the road is just stopped. Everybody's stopped and you're like, what's happened? The road is closed ahead. We had this conversation the other day. I've had it happen at least twice in my life that I can think of. One time on I-85, just south of the Virginia line, headed towards like Durham, North Carolina. The other time, the other end of the country, Highway 101 along the coast, north of Ventura, California. Beautiful drive. However, at night when the highway is 100% stopped, not so good. Mm-hmm. But you always wonder why.
3: Yeah,
2: you figure accident.
1: Yeah,
2: normally.
1: Often that's what it is. That's not what it was yesterday in our nation's capital, where they closed down major streets for 2 hours.
2: Taylor Swift was coming through.
1: No.
3: Was it horrible? Like, was it a bomb?
1: They thought it was a bomb. Good guess, Woody. The authorities designated as a blue and black electronic device that they later identified more particularly as an electronic sex portable pump.
2: Oh.
1: Someone had witnessed somebody putting this in a trash can and alerted the authorities. And they were so convinced it was a bomb, they shut down blocks of downtown D.C.
2: Okay. I have so many questions.
1: There was video because, as you know, there's cameras everywhere now. So they were able to zoom in. That was one of the ways that they were able to identify what was going on. And as it says here in the story, quote, eagle-eyed users on social media appeared to recognize the device specifically as the Zolo Blowbot. Quote, with adjustable suction levels and a drying function.
3: Oh,
2: gosh. And this is the portable version, not the at-home version.
1: You know what? I don't know if there's a, you know, a like tabletop a version or like an old phonograph from back in the 30s.
3: $352.99.
2: Now, look, I know see something.
1: Oh, I found it for $299.
2: Oh,
1: I did
2: nice
1: my
2: deal.
1: Due diligence on this.
2: See something, say something. But I'm just imagining myself going, what do I do? Do I call the police and say, looks like a guy put a bomb in a trash can?
1: I mean, that must happen all the time. And I'm sure if you're in law enforcement, you're aware of this. Calls all the time on weird things like that.
2: AI should be able to identify the Flowbot or whatever you call it.
1: Sorry, Blowbot. B-L-O-W-B-O-T. I think it's a play on robot, but I'm not 100% sure. Zolo is the brand,
2: okay.
1: FYI. So the name. Zolo Blowbot.
3: How many guys recognized it, but were like, I'm not saying that.
2: Right, who speaks up first?
3: That's like, oh, dude, that's a Blowbot. I mean, oh, I don't know. That's not my sort of bag,
1: that's
3: baby.
1: That's the great version with the drying hygienic function on it as well. So I'm just throwing that out out there. I feel like that could help, even if you're the one who wants to call or if you're the one in line behind a bunch of people who are stopped. Maybe this is somehow going to help you get through that. I don't know. It seems unlikely, to be honest with you.
3: You can turn on the built-in erotic sounds for full immersion.
1: All right. Thank you. Thank you. It's probably enough.
2: Save it for a
1: punch. 704-5-3200. Think how many of those you could buy with your $1.04 billion. Kudos to the guy in Illinois who won that jackpot. 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
2: Driving, and all of a sudden, it's just a standstill, and you get more and more angry. You're on your way to work. You can't figure it out. You're like, I can't wait to see what's causing this. And you get up there, and sometimes you're like, I can't see anything. It's just, for some reason, we were all stopping, and then we all keep stopping, and then it keeps going. Now, yesterday, part of our nation's capital shut down for hours because there was a fear of a bomb. Then it turned out to be a portable sex device that had been thrown into a trash can. People on social media specifically identifying it as something called a Zolo Blowbot. But as far as the traffic getting stopped and you not being able to tell why, appreciate your theories.
3: Look, these random occurrences, there won't be an exit or anything around, no trucks or nothing, but traffic will be backed up, all the way up. I don't know what's going on. I'm almost convinced the government is paying somebody to just go slow, and they're up there just giggling like hell, just pissing everybody off.
2: That sounds right.
4: Paying people to go slow.
5: What do you do? I drive around our nation's highways causing traffic jams.
2: I mean, it's as plausible almost as anything else, because he's not wrong that you get up there and you're like, there was nothing going on. I don't know why we were stopped.
4: Sometimes it's a diversion because something else is going on. You ever been in a city where a government figure is coming to speak and you accidentally get stopped in some traffic?
2: Yeah.
4: It happens in multiple areas.
2: But usually you can see that if it's happening, right? You're seeing the cavalcade or the motorcade of people rolling by.
4: They don't want you to know where they actually are, so they're going to shut down different areas.
5: All it takes is one idiot on their phone slowing down in the passing lane to cause any of this. Right?
2: Well, not a shutdown, though. We're talking about a road essentially shutting
5: down. It starts with just people tapping their brakes, but then somebody else is not paying attention, and maybe there's a minor fender bender, and then it gets cleared, but that takes time.
2: They had to deploy the bomb squad, canine units, etc., to investigate because somebody called in and thought there was, you know, it's the see something, say something, and it took them that long to figure out that it was a, quote, electronic sex portable pump device.
5: Would you know to call somebody if you saw somebody putting something in a trash can? I mean, I know that this is a portable pump device, and I'm sure a lot of people throw them away all the time. I'm unfamiliar.
4: But it must look like a bomb to that person.
5: They were so obvious throwing this thing away that they're like, I should call and say something.
2: Maybe it was the way they threw it away. Maybe they threw it and then sprinted. You know, like, because they didn't want to be identified as being attached to this product, but it looked like they were running because they expected, you know, some sort of detonation at any time. I don't know. I'm just spitballing here. I don't know.
4: I'm still wondering who's just walking around with that and then decides, nah, I don't want to keep this.
2: Well, obviously, it did have a hygienic device as part of it. So it's not just a one user, but maybe they didn't understand. I mean, they could get soiled, and you're like, I don't want this anymore.
4: You don't want to leave it in your hotel room.
2: I'm just theorizing.
5: It's a $300 item.
2: Well, maybe you got it secondhand. You found it. I don't know, Woody. I don't know how this works.
4: Like, are they going to find the person who put that in the trash can?
5: I'm sure there's DNA.
2: If you're one of the government employees that is paid to slow down traffic, reveal yourself. 704-FEZ-3200. 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
2: I don't know why people say that they feel like people in the media are just trying to make us fearful so that we'll click on things. Because I saw this headline, flesh-eating screw worms feast on humans in Mexico. Oh. And I thought, can that be accurate? And is this just something trying to get me riled up? Yesterday was the story about a sort of antibacterial, or not antibacterial, what's
3: fungus.
2: It was a fungus, but it was
3: medication resistant.
2: Yes, that's the word I'm looking for. And then you read the story and it's like, yes, it tends to be among a very old population, tends to be in, you know, group home situations, and that doesn't make it better, but it also, you're not going to just fall into it walking down the street. Mm-hmm. You know what I mean? And so it's again that thing where they're like, oh, we get everybody fearful, and then they're going to want to read the thing. We'd heard about, and I'll be honest, I'd never heard of a screw worm until about 6 months ago when they said that it was infecting potential cattle. Right. That was the big thing. Livestock. But this headline was flesh-eating screw worms feast. Feast is how it's labeled. Yeah. Feast on humans in Mexico, where 500 cases have been reported. It does say 6 deaths were reported as well.
4: Yeah. And this one's different because the screw worm, like when you think of a fly laying its eggs and the maggots coming out, those typically eat dead flesh. The screw worms are the opposite of that. They only eat things that are still alive. And that's part of the reason that you need to be worried about
3: stuff. That's horrific.
4: Yes.
2: But need to be worried is how you just said it. I'm not sure that's accurate.
4: Yeah, you do need to be worried because what happened was we used to have a whole organization dedicated to eradicating this particular pest. And we got rid of that. And what happens when you get rid of an organization that gets rid of a pest?
2: Nothing. You save money, move forward.
4: It comes back because it was eradicated from even from Mexico like 20 years ago.
2: Well, and then fun. Slowly, that's good.
4: Slowly people are like, do we need to be spending this money? It's not just us. It's other countries, too. And they're like, yeah, you need to be doing that because you're protecting us and we're protecting them below us. And people started to let the ball drop. And now we have people dying of screw worm.
3: How does it get you? Just it's being transferred. It's outside somewhere.
4: You have to have like an open wound and a fly lays its eggs there.
2: Mm. Yeah. Good morning. Hope you're in the middle of breakfast.
4: Well, and the sad part is I saw that a couple of things and you go, who's walking around with an open wound? Children. And there was a couple of kids who sadly have passed away because of this. Because kid falls down and skins his knee and then he's walking around with
3: parents
4: that.
3: Are like, whatever.
4: Right.
2: Well, Chelsea, if this is going to happen to anybody, it's you. And it's not just because you have kids, but we know your home is sort of an incubator for odd pests?
3: Just because we had a tick season.
2: Is it
4: multiple
2: over?
4: Multiple ticks.
2: Are you suggesting that ticks are behind you, pardon the expression?
3: I'm hoping. It hasn't been as prevalent lately. Mm. Although everything in the news I see is still like, ticks are worse than ever.
2: Let's not forget you had a baby carrot in your bathtub drain. So I figure once that happens, right. You're getting screw worms
3: next. Okay.
2: That's the first sign that something's coming, right? And then they found rocks in your drain. Mm-hmm. That's sign number two of screw worm infestation. They bring baby carrots and rocks. Everybody knows that.
4: Mm-hmm.
2: Plus, it's just a fun phrase to call somebody. Hey, what's up, screw worm?
3: It sounds like
2: it should be.
3: It would be a slam.
2: Mm-hmm.
3: Those things look creepy.
2: Okay. Well, tell us how they look when you see them in person, Chelsea.
3: Why do you wish horrible things on me?
2: I don't wish it. I'm not wishing it. That's not the right word.
4: He's telling you to be prepared.
2: I'm just being whatever that word is that is careful and, prepared.
4: Well said.
2: It's been a long week. Right. That's, it's been a short week. Sometimes those are worse.
3: Yes.
2: So listen, I'll put this out there, but my bottom line on this is I feel like as an average person, this is not something that you need to be concerned about.
4: The worst part about this is I found the story you're talking about, flesh-eating screw worm feast on humans, and the first ad is for Chipotle. I don't know why that is.
3: Why are you throwing
4: is.
3: Them under the bus?
4: Because it's the first ad, and I'm like, they don't want to be associated with this.
2: I feel like that's not relevant or pertinent necessarily.
4: Is it?
2: Okay, well, now you're suggesting it is. Now that's on you. That's not on them. I think we all understand how ads work.
3: Right, don't blame them.
2: It's the gallbladder. It's not fully gone. Look, there's still the remnants of the gallbladder, and that's Woody's commentary.
4: I just report the facts.
2: Right. I see what you're doing there.
3: I've learned things about screwworms that I don't even think I want to share on the radio.
2: Congratulations. You're going to need it.
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2: Listen, you may be new to the show. You don't know the story. There was a time when Woody was a bailiff in one of the many situations where we'd been let go from a job and we all had to get different jobs for a while. Woody was a bailiff. And I'll be honest, I'm not well versed in how the law works. But did everybody notice that yesterday there were all these headlines about Nick Reiner, Rob Reiner's son? And the headlines say Nick Reiner indicted for murdering his parents. And I'm sure there's a very logical explanation to why this is a headline now. But to me, reading that at a glance, I thought, was there a moment where we weren't sure that he was the guy that did it? Like, I don't understand how that works. And Woody, you don't probably need to describe it because I'm sure you will with that look on your face. I just thought it was funny. Like, yeah, pretty sure we all knew that Nick Reiner killed his parents like a year ago or whenever it happened.
3: Yeah, but this was something I think that was just unsealed this week. Right. This wasn't something that they just decided, like they were waiting around like maybe should we charge him or should we not?
2: Well, yeah. And again, I don't understand how it works, but every news outlet ran it as like this big breaking story. And I guess it is. I just thought, yes, we know this.
4: Liz moving move in, this, it, in that same on. Path.
2: Let's
4: like,
2: get,
4: right.
2: Let's move forward on this.
4: If you decide somebody else did it, then break in with the news on that.
2: Right. We've decided this was all a mistake. That's a headline.
3: It was
2: to
3: Richard
2: say that,
3: Simmons.
2: Like, we're going to go ahead and try this guy. Yes. I'm like, okay, was there a point where you thought you might not?
3: Well, it all comes down to the degree what they were going to charge him with. And then there was some question if he was going to have some sort of insanity plea where he was like, I wasn't in my right mind. And all of these things come into play when it comes to a high profile case.
2: Yeah, I get it. And I know it must make sense on some level. I'm just telling you, from dumb guy seeing headline, you're like, that seems like the most obvious headline I've ever seen in my life. That sort of thing.
3: Right.
2: To Chelsea's point, it would be a headline if they were like, he wasn't even there, or he doesn't even know his parents, right, or, you know, any number of things. By the way, it says it also, the indictment has aggravated circumstances, quote, involving great violence, great bodily harm, the threat of great bodily harm, and other acts disclosing a high degree of cruelty and viciousness.
4: Oh, that's awful.
2: It's all awful. We've all heard the story about him killing his parents, but it's interesting to me that it can be great bodily harm and then also the threat of great bodily harm.
4: Right, that,
2: like,
4: that
2: I don't
4: one
2: quite
4: included.
2: Understand what means once you've done the great bodily harm, you've gone beyond, yes, the threat.
3: So when it comes to lawsuits, right, there are certain bars that they have to clear in order to get a conviction, and you have a lower bar during the threat. So let's say they don't prove to a jury that he intended to kill them, but he intended to harm them. They throw that on there so at least they can get the conviction and the guy's behind bars.
4: That sounds like it might make sense.
2: I don't know.
3: It happens all the time.
2: But I feel like once
3: Go get arrested.
2: Once you've got one, you've got the other. Like, mm-hmm, once you've gone past the threat, then
4: but
2: the threat
4: saying,
2: is irrelevant.
4: When it comes to a conviction, if they can't prove that you actually committed the bodily harm,
2: they could get him on the threat of the bodily harm.
3: Exactly.
2: I don't like
3: it's
2: it.
3: It's a lower bar to clear.
2: Yeah, I'm not saying you're wrong, although you may be, but that's dumb. I mean, that's just, why do we do it that
3: way? Have you
2: way?
3: Been a part of the legal system?
2: Not a lot, thank God.
3: It doesn't make much sense.
2: I mean, I still haven't killed anybody yet, but, you know, I still got my options open.
3: Day ain't over.
2: 704-FEZ-3200 talkback button. So hopefully you saw that yesterday and weren't jarred by the idea that the indictment has happened.
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1: When you think about the biggest questions that we face as a society, I mean, it's like, what's the meaning of life? Followed immediately by, how many times do you use a towel before washing it? Those are pretty much the two biggest questions as humans that we face. I'm going to focus on the second one because this came up in my house the other day. And then I realized when I did a little internet search that there was just a recent study released on how often people are washing their bath towels. What's the correct answer, Chelsea? How many uses before you throw that bad boy into the washer?
2: Okay, I'll play along, even though I feel like there are other factors. Two.
1: Woody?
3: You're supposed to wash them?
1: Chelsea has nibbled on the most popular answer.
3: One use and then wash it. Stop it.
2: I wanted to say 3 to 4, but I backed
1: honestly,
2: it down.
1: The answer given by the bulk of Americans is 2 to 3 times that you use a bath towel before washing it.
3: Are you not cleaning yourself in the shower? In other words, you're using the towel to wipe dirt off?
2: It's more about how it's drying in my house.
3: That I can understand. That's a different question where you're like, oh, this smells moldy.
1: Cool Beans, how many towels do you have? Because, I mean, either that or you're just, it's laundry every day. I just don't, I mean, I know you live alone, save for the few dead bugs in your garage and the Golden Girls on TV. But I don't know that you could get away with that with a family of
3: more than two.
1: Four. Yeah. Or two. Good point, Woody.
2: Yeah, it's too much.
1: I mean, can't hide radio money, Cool Beans. That's a lot of toweling.
3: You go over to her house and there's nothing but towels hanging everywhere.
1: By the way, the study says 13% of America is like Cool Beans and that one wash is the correct answer. One bathe, one dry, boom, you're back in the laundry.
2: I just wait till it starts to smell funny, usually. Right?
1: Smell test is the thing. Yeah, I'd say that's probably accurate. And maybe it smells funny for different people at different times based on some other things that I may not want to know the answer to.
2: Right, let me just cycle them out.
1: It'd be interesting to know if that's, you know, have you ever thought about that? Because I don't think I count, but you're right. You kind of go, man, I'm drying my face and this towel smells a little weird.
2: Time to wash it.
1: But I wonder if that's always the same number of uses or if it varies based on something else.
3: It's got varies. A time of year.
2: Time of year. How wet was it to begin with?
1: Time of year.
3: Yeah, because think about it. Let's say in the summer, when it's hotter, your AC is running. It's going to dry your house out more. And so the chances that your towel maintains that moisture is a lot less. Whereas I think, let's say in the fall, when your AC unit is not running constantly inside your house, that moisture has to naturally evaporate.
1: That's an interesting theory that you sound so confident about. And I feel like it's 80% BS, but it could be true. I don't know.
2: Well, there are the rise of disposable towels nowadays. And I that's why I think more people are doing a one and done.
1: All right, stand by. Cool Beans just said she brings a towel with her when she goes on vacation.
2: I remember that.
1: All right, stand by. We're going to have to. You're always welcome, by the way. Love your opinion. 704-FEZ-3200. 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
1: I'm being told this has come up on the show before, and I don't know how I didn't remember this, but the fact that Cool Beans, when she travels, takes her own towel with her. Is that correct, Cool Beans?
2: Yeah, but it's not a towel for use. It's just, it's a towel for use, but it's just not, it's just in case towel.
3: It's an emergency towel, right?
2: Yeah. It's just in case.
1: Just in case what?
4: You show up to the hotel room and there's no towels.
2: And there's no towels.
4: You know, you can pick up the phone and call the front desk.
2: Yep. Or maybe I just don't have time. Maybe, I spill something. I don't have enough towels right there and I just grab it. I mean, anything can happen. You just have it just in case. It's a just in case towel.
1: All right. I feel like somebody who would bring an emergency towel on a trip that's not involving the beach or something like that. You're talking about like you're going to
4: Vegas,
1: Ann Arbor to see Justin Timberlake. You're bringing a towel.
2: Just in case.
1: What else do you bring as a just in case? Are there other things? I mean, somebody else who would bring a towel would bring other things.
2: I bring a towel and a washcloth, which. That's a whole nother subject I don't even want to get into.
1: Really? Do I not want you to get into it? Because I feel like I want you to.
2: Because I feel like out of the four people in this room, I'm the only one that uses a washcloth.
1: Wow. I don't know what that was, but I feel like that was a slam.
3: Yeah, okay. Is this an emergency washcloth also?
1: By the way, you're right. Okay. I haven't used a washcloth on myself since I was a child, probably, or ever, really, I don't think.
3: I don't love washcloths.
1: Okay, well, so maybe she was right then?
3: But the slam was unnecessary because we're not dirty.
1: I feel like there is an implication that we're not clean.
3: Right. Yeah. If you don't use that, you're not clean.
2: I didn't say that.
1: Yeah, well.
3: That your face said it.
2: Okay.
3: Look, I'm not throwing stones. My face says a lot of things too, okay?
1: By the way, this all came up because there was a new study that was saying that 2 to 3 times is how many times somebody typically washes or uses like a bath towel before they wash it. Mm-hmm. And Cool Beans was like, hell no, one time.
2: One time.
4: I'm probably in the 10 region.
2: Ooh.
4: What do you mean, like, ooh? If you clean yourself in the shower, your towel's not going to get dirty. You're fine.
1: Every time I do laundry, there's a sniff test. Yeah. It starts to become an aroma.
2: My thing is, shouldn't you sniff the towel before you get into the shower? So, because if it's smelling, then you don't want to take a shower and then wipe your body off and it's smelling.
1: Correct.
4: Should you?
1: Yes.
2: But you don't.
3: Well, what are you saying? His towels don't smell.
4: No, I'm saying I'm not going to brag, but I have more than one towel. So if it smells bad, I can go get another
3: towel.
4: Right,
3: but how are you getting 10 uses out of it is what we're questioning.
4: Clean my body properly without a washcloth.
3: Sorry I asked.
1: I don't believe
2: that.
1: Then you
2: do not clean your body properly.
4: Smell this.
3: But you know they make all kinds of disposable towels these days for people who don't want to...
4: What's a disposable towel?
1: Can't hide radio money. A disposable bath towel?
3: Yes.
2: Yes.
3: I actually, Cool Beans, last time we talked about this, you can get disposable sheets if you want to make your own bed at a hotel or wherever you're going. I got some disposable towels for my last trip because we were doing these excursions and I didn't want to pack one of my home towels in my carry-on, too much space. So these are like, and
2: towels
3: they're not that
2: not
3: expensive.
2: That big.
1: A bath towel, a regular one, is pretty bulky.
3: If you got hiking shoes in a carry-on and a giant bath towel, that's a lot of space, Cool Beans. Don't question me. So these are like vacuum sealed, very thin. So I used it, and it was useful for that.
1: But it's a full-size towel.
3: Mm-hmm. And you could use it again. It doesn't just like, you don't set it on fire. It doesn't just...
1: I want the one you set on.
3: Disintegrate immediately.
1: Woody's towels just actually ignite on their own.
4: They just disintegrate.
1: After the 10th use.
4: They evaporate.
2: I bought some disposable face towels.
3: Those are really popular now.
2: You know, you clean your face with. But the funny thing is, I bought them because I really wanted to try them. And then I put them in a bag. And I don't know what I did with the bag. So I haven't used it yet.
1: She's going off the deep end. Stand by.
5: Cool Beans would bring her own toilet with her on vacation if she could.
1: Yeah, solid point.
2: Bring my what?
1: Your own toilet.
2: Well, I would. Yeah, I would. Could,
3: I think
2: yeah.
3: a lot of people would.
4: I mean, Kim Jong-un does that.
3: Didn't Prince Charles do that?
2: Oh, yeah.
3: That was a toilet seat.
2: Toilet seat, yeah.
3: They make those covers, too. Yeah, you told me that last time. Yeah.
1: Do you bring toilet seat covers with you when you travel?
2: No, I have to make my own.
1: I'm sorry, you have to make your own. What does that mean?
4: She's got paper mache.
2: You just, like, oh my gosh, do you guys not know? You just line the toilet with toilet paper.
1: Oh, I see. Okay, I thought you were like using macaroni or something to make macrame.
3: I'm going to have a bake sale. We're going to get you some disposable.
1: It's like one of those old school seats that you are things that you put on your seat of your car that keeps it from getting hot.
4: The little beads.
1: Yeah, like
4: beads.
1: The beaded thing. Cool Beans rolling that out for the toilet seat.
3: Well,
1: and one for every day. She's like, just like her towel. Mm-hmm. It's a one user.
4: Taxi driver.
1: She's got more beads at home than in the rest of the country. All right, you're welcome at 704-FEZ-3200. Talk back button. There's more to be had on this.
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3: I thought what would be just a normal question, like, hey, let's find out how many times you use a towel in your showering before you end up switching it out. And then it ended up leading to Cool Beans talking about traveling with a towel when she goes anywhere, you know, just in case. And also what you do with the toilet and covering it.
4: Oh, my God. Y'all just brought the bane of my existence. The people that line the toilet seats with toilet paper or whatever, I loathe them. I'm sorry, Cool Beans. You're probably cleaner than most, and you actually take care of that and throw it away or flush it down the toilet. But 9 times out of 10 at my job, they just leave it on there, or they clog the toilet. First of all, just sit that hiney on the bare freaking toilet seat.
5: That's a man who has been scarred by a Texas dinner jacket.
3: I love that passion about bare toilet seats.
4: First of all, just sit that hiney on the bare freaking toilet seat.
3: Amen, my brother. Yeah, I'm not sure about that either. That has nothing to do with towels, although we did say, because Cool Beans said she makes her own toilet seat cover, which she just meant lines it with toilet paper, but I thought she was out there, like, macrameing something.
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3: Exactly. 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
7: So I take 2 showers a day, one in the morning and one at night when I get home from work, and I get about a week out of 1 towel. As long as you hang it up, spread it out, and dry it correctly, no smell will render out of this towel until about a week. And then you just wash it or get another one. So I don't know why Cool Beans is doing laundry every day for 1 towel, 1 use. That just seems very wasteful, Cool Beans. Shame on you.
3: Well, a clarification, I don't think she's necessarily doing 1 towel a day in terms of laundry. She's just saying she switches them out after each shower.
8: It's a flex. Rich people like to flex on us.
3: She may have 100 towels for all we know. So I don't know how often she's doing laundry.
5: She's got a big washer.
3: You just walk in her house and you're like, whoa, you can't get in because there's just stacks of towels everywhere. And toilet seat covers.
9: Good morning. Call us Jason calling from Fayetteville. Hey, speaking of using towels to dry off, when I was in the Air Force back here at Pope Air Force Base, I had a supervisor, Cecil B. He said he didn't use a towel to dry off. He had a fan or two that he would just aim at him and just kind of blow dry himself off with fans. We were like, what? And then we had the image of him stand there naked with fans on his body. Good times.
3: That is good times.
8: Just doing the big spread eagle right there. That's
3: similar to the conversation we had yesterday. I don't know how we got to this again, but the sign in the YMCA that said, please don't dry your genitals with the dryers. Mm-hmm. We're back to that again. I didn't realize there were so many people who were non-towel users and just
5: so
3: going
5: many.
3: With the dryer.
5: There's not so many.
3: One is so many to me. I got to be honest.
8: One is
3: enough. I'm surprised by that. 704 Fez 3200. 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
2: Just going to play this call out of context.
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2: I always like that just out of context in case you're just joining us. I will say two of those three things Cool Beans has, and that's how it came up. I'll let you figure out which are the two that she has. Speaking of radio money, I don't know if you saw, but I know a lot of people bought tickets. There was a Powerball winner. Somebody won the jackpot, and it was a single ticket that was sold in the state of Illinois. And so if you were going to get the 30-year payout, it is a $1.04 billion jackpot, which is only the eighth highest in history. Just about 4 years ago, there was a single ticket winner in California for a $2.04 billion jackpot. And somehow that had I didn't have any memory of that. If you take the lump sum, by the way, in this one, it's a $450 million lump before you pay your taxes on that. So isn't that interesting? I still feel like they're mischaracterizing the jackpots on these things because it's not even close to $1.04 billion unless you take the 30-year payout. So you get a $450 lump sum. I mean, who can survive on that? And then you pay your, what is it, 40% taxes, maybe something like that. So you're
4: Sounds probably about getting right.
2: Now, granted, you want to give me $240 million, I'm happy with that. But that is not a $1.04 billion jackpot.
5: I mean, you're still going to go to work.
2: Right. I mean, I can barely make ends meet on $240 million.
6: Right. We should write our congressman.
2: Right. I just want them to change how they phrase it. That's it. Because the jackpot amount is just misleading. And take the tax part out of it. The $450 pre-tax as a lump sum is nowhere near $1.04 billion. So just express it differently. That's all I'm asking. I don't know why, but I want accuracy in my Powerball lotto winnings.
5: Right. How did they choose 30 years? Why didn't they say, if you invested it for 1,000 years, it's $1 trillion? It's saying the same thing.
2: Kind of is. It kind of is. Yeah. Speaking of money, and I assume we're allowed to talk about this, Chelsea just revealed something that her husband, Frank from Maine, did last night.
5: Investment?
2: No, I can't legitimately call it an investment, but it does involve money and money at nearly midnight and what it was that money was used for. So stand by. We'll get to that. And maybe you've had a spouse spend some money late at night on something that you were surprised about, because that's the gist of it. We'll get to that next.
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1: So Chelsea was just sharing with us off the air an email that she received. And if you're okay with it, Chelsea, I'll let you describe it from here.
2: Yeah, that's all in good fun. I check my email every single morning and I see one from Amazon that says, expected tomorrow, 3 snack food items. And I'm like, what? I don't know what this is. You know, just checking my bases and
1: making
2: all that.
1: Sure you haven't been hacked or whatever the case is.
2: So I look at it, and at 11:31 last night, my husband ordered $50 worth of snacks, apparently, including a 24-pack of Slim Jims, a 40 count of small bags of chips, and 40 Rice Krispie treats.
1: Hell yeah.
2: And I'm looking at this, I'm like, I know he's going to say it's for the kids, but they're not even going to eat all of this. So I'm in my mind, I'm like, how high were you? Like, I went to bed at 9.
3: When you said Rice Krispie treats, I'm like, somebody.
2: Like, what was going on? Okay. It was about 9 o'clock. Hard Knocks was on. I go to bed, and apparently a couple hours later,
3: the edible kicked in, and he was like,
1: yeah, but
3: snacks.
1: I mean, when you're ordering snacks and you're high like that, you're having

0: somebody deliver it right then,
1: Instacart
0: right?
1: You're
0: doing,
1: or something.
0: Yeah, you're doing one of those things.
2: Mm-hmm. We're talking
0: Taco
2: about
0: Taco Bell delivery.
2: But we're talking about Frank, right? Remember when he got really hammered, he almost signed up to drive for Uber.
0: So well, maybe this is a mistake.
2: Not, he, like mm-hmm. me, not big on details. And so he's like, as long as I get snacks, I don't care if it's here in 5 minutes or tomorrow morning.
0: Well, maybe he thought it was for an immediate delivery and mistakenly had it for today now.
2: Mm-hmm. Honey, what's our insurance? I need some snacks.
1: Waited up all night. But now I'm wondering, like,
0: is that a normal thing for you guys? Do you typically order your snack food items through Amazon?
1: No, almost never.
0: Okay.
1: So usually we're, you know, a BOGO deal at the grocery store. But like these, we've had these Rice Krispie treats before. They're fine, but I know that just the kids won't eat them. So I'm thinking, can I return food? Can I, should I? Because last time I tried to return something, it was a huge debacle. Had to get on the phone with an actual person.
0: So these are through Amazon? I forget how to return. It's weird. I think last time I returned something for Amazon, it was like, take it to Kohl's. And there's like a guy in the back and you're like, okay,
1: well, there
0: I guess
1: are,
0: I give this to you.
2: Well, if it's, I take it to Whole Foods. That's the closest place to us. And I'm sure if you get in within 500 yards of a Whole Foods with a Slim Jim, that you get arrested or something happens.
1: If last time I tried it, some of them gave me options, and one was like, print your label at home. And I thought of you, Wilcox, because, you know, I would have to go to the library to print that.
0: No printer for Chelsea.
1: So, like, UPS was an option for one. So that was pretty easy. But then there was another return where it was one specific Rent-A-Center. And I went there, and they have a sign up, like, we're not taking returns. And I tried again 5 days later.
0: At the Rent-A-Center?
1: At the Rent-A-Center.
0: It's such, such random places that they have to partner with.
1: Right. I tried twice, and then they have a bigger sign. We're not doing returns. I'm like, what am I supposed to do? And the guy's like, go somewhere else. I'm like, this is the only option. So I had to get on the phone with a person who, I was like, tell somebody to stop listing that place as a return option because they're not taking them. And he gave me a $5 credit, so that was nice.
0: I don't know if you can return food that you've ordered from Amazon, because I've never tried to do that.
1: Yeah,
2: as long
1: it's
2: as it's not open
1: or something.
0: I guess. Yeah. I don't know. I just think it's funny for you to walk in with a box of Rice Krispies and be like, or Rice Krispie treats and be like,
1: right.
0: I got to return these. Right, they don't fit.
1: Is it even going to get returned, or are they just going to, you know, put them in the back in the snack pile?
0: Yes. Right. They just have a rat that lives under the desk, and he's like, sweet, another one of them Rice Krispie treat boxes. The funniest thing is now with returns, are you familiar with this Happy Returns? It's a new thing that some companies are using.
2: It's Happy Returns?
0: Like you buy something, you don't want to use it. Instead of boxing it up and putting a label on it and then taking it to the post office or UPS store or whatever, you just show up with the item unwrapped, and lots of different places will take it, like a UPS store or whatever. And like so if I buy a hat and I go in and I don't like it for whatever reason, I just walk in hat in hand and just hand it to a person.
1: It makes me too uncomfortable.
0: It's very funny to me. And I imagine you doing the same with your Rice Krispie treats.
2: The guy just walked in here and handed me a hat.
0: Well, they give you a QR code. Oh. So, I mean, there is something else that goes with it, but it's not wrapped. It's not in a bag. There's no receipt.
1: I have no
0: confidence. Just walk in and hand this guy a hat. Mm-hmm. And then they give you a receipt back. So I have confidence.
1: Maybe.
0: It's just a funny transaction. Like if you bought underwear, you'd just go in and hand them underwear. Like, no box, no wrapping. Just, here's a pair of underwear.
2: If you work at a UPS store, what's the most embarrassing thing somebody has handed
1: walked
2: to
1: in
2: you?
1: With, yeah.
0: It's got to be fun. Because then they then end up boxing it, apparently. That's the extra service that you get. So somebody's going to box your Rice Krispie treat, which sounds like a euphemism for something. 704-FEZ-3200, talk back button available to you as well. If your significant other was ordering snack food items at midnight for next day delivery, we'd love to hear from you.
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1: Working through it, we had a situation this morning. Chelsea got an email from Amazon, and it said that someone in her home at 11:31 p.m. last night had ordered $50 of snack food that included Slim Jims, Rice Krispie Treats, and potato chips. It sounds like someone was high and was like, I got to get that stuff. And yet it was ordered for next day delivery. Mm-hmm. As Woody pointed out, we've heard some stories over the years about Chelsea's husband, Frank from Maine, from occasionally making mistakes when ordering things online, including an Uber, where he ended up actually applying to become a driver instead of actually getting a ride one night when they needed a ride home. So there have been mistakes made. So who knows? Maybe he intended to have them all delivered right then and just made a mistake, fat fingered it, as mm-hmm. we say. Somebody sending a note saying they're concerned that potentially he's doing Ambien, which night ordering of Rice Krispie Treats, very common on Ambien. That's only by, you know, that's hearsay. That's not on the label, but that's my experience.
2: I don't think that there's any secret Ambien going on, but I mean, he may be having some kind of gummies that I don't know about after I go to bed.
1: Well, if you have enough IPAs, it essentially is Ambien.
2: Right. You're like, I'm going to get ahead of this.
1: Depending on how you handle it. That's right. So there's that. And then you mentioned you thought you were going to have to return at least some of it. And I don't even know if you can return food.
2: I just don't think the Rice Krispie Treats will get eaten. There's nothing wrong with them.
1: We've got firsthand account.
3: Unless something has changed in the last few months, as far as I know, you're not allowed to return food items to Amazon because they cannot guarantee that it has not been tampered with, even if the product is not open. I have bought some gumballs for the gumball machine at work, and they were too small, and I wanted to return them to get the bigger ones, and they told me I could not return them.
1: Got to keep your small balls. I wonder if they just tell you to keep it. And that's one of those things where they're like, we'll just send you the right one and keep it. Doesn't sound like that's what happened there.
2: I don't know.
1: And I love, by the way, that you're still doing the gumballs in the machine at work. Like, who still has a gumball machine at work? I love that.
2: That's a good point.
4: Super, right? You know what I mean? Super jealous.
1: Yeah, I think there are kids of a certain age who may not even be familiar with that. You know what I mean? Mm-hmm. Like, there used to be in some places, you'd go into a business and there'd be like three standalone little machines that you put a quarter in, and some of them would give you peanuts, some of them would give you gumballs, and then I think the other one maybe gave you Ambien. I can't remember what it was.
4: It gave you herpes.
1: No, they all give you herpes.
4: That's true. Right. That's true. I'm sorry.
2: I usually got mine in the grocery store, the gumballs and the herpes.
1: Oh, look at me. I go to the grocery store to get my herpes. Where do you go? Whole Foods?
4: That's right. I got Whole Foods herpes.
1: Wegmans, huh? Fancy pants herpes over there. Well, so do you, is this anger?
2: No.
1: Or does Frank need a hand slap? Do we need an intervention?
2: No.
1: Have you already reached out?
2: No, I have not. I mean, it's not that big of a deal.
1: Should we get him on the phone?
2: Probably not. I don't think it would be that interesting.
4: He's
2: honestly
4: not going to remember any of this.
1: Well, maybe that's fun, though.
2: And
1: I don't know.
2: Look, at least he didn't wake me up to ask me or to tell me, because then I would have been irritated.
1: Right.
2: So he just had to let this one ride out.
4: You think
2: out.
4: I should get the 40-pack or the 80-pack?
2: Right. He would normally ask me about quantity and whatnot.
1: That is true. He does often wake you up for questions. Mm-hmm. How do I hip submit on this thing? What does submit mean?
2: You can do that at least.
4: Does that mean I just give my will to this machine?
1: Ah, submit. I see what you're doing. Yeah. 704-FEZ-3200. Talkback button available. If you've encountered such things, your advice more than welcome.
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5: Here at Mama Justice, we specialize in neuropathic injuries. These traumatic brain injuries, these spinal cord injuries, they don't just get better over time. 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
2: Always appreciate your calls, even if you have no idea what you're talking about.
3: I got no idea what you beanbags are talking about today because we just dropped my youngest off for her first day of kindergarten, a staggered start, and it's him and Chelsea had posted something really sweet about her kid the other day, and I'm just, I'm a mess, and I feel like I'm not upset right now, but I was. So I appreciate y'all. I especially appreciate Chelsea.
2: It's a lot right now. We heard from the guy yesterday who was teary, dropping his first off at college, going to Chapel Hill. And so there's a lot of people doing that right now. I think we should take, and we've all been through it. My kids are now out of that phase, other than the college part, which I will be moving my daughter in Saturday. But let's remember that you should make sure you know what school you're going to. Which sounds really
4: college.
2: It sounds really dumb and obvious, but Chelsea, correct me if I'm wrong. At one point, years ago, you encountered a man who had brought his kid to the wrong school. Yay?
5: Yes, that was just in the past couple of years.
2: So it sounds like a Nate Bargatze joke, because if you saw his movie, he makes that joke in the movie. But it does really happen, apparently.
5: It did. I happened to be parked behind this man in a carpool line, and depending on where you are, you will get stuck in said carpool line. Can't move. And so I saw him having a problem and spoke with him, managed to help him get out. And he's like, that's when he was like, yeah, I'm at the wrong school. I'm like, well, now you shouldn't have told me that, because now I got to talk about it.
2: At least he knew it. So at some point, I guess the kid must have said, like, this isn't my school.
5: I don't know how we figured it out. I was trying to help the man first, you know.
2: But the other thing is, other than knowing what school you're going to, is what is your kid wearing? And this has come up for Chelsea in the past.
5: Yes, because I have a kid who refuses to wear pants, only shorts. It's not like he's just completely nothing.
2: Right. Ducking it. He's just wearing shorts.
5: There was a cold day in the winter. Got a call from the school nurse who's like, hey, is he going to be okay? So that was a whole thing. But that was when it was cold. Now, last week, some school districts are already back. We have a friend who got a call from the school also about what his kid was wearing. But this time it was the opposite. Sweatpants, hoodie, and the school called and was like, is she going to be too hot? That was their concern.
2: Well, now...
5: And this is not a tiny kid. Like, this is, you know... Kid? No, this is like 10, 11 years old. So...
2: Can you not take a sweatshirt off? I guess it would then matter what was underneath.
4: Then you have to ask?
5: Yeah, I mean, it's a brand new teacher. Right?
2: As an administrator, I'm not sure you can approach a fifth grade girl and be like, hey, take your sweatshirt off. Or you can't be like, hey, what do you got going on under there?
5: There's no real good way to do it,
6: Let me feel that you have a t-shirt on under that.
2: No, let me feel under your sweatshirt. Nope, you can't do any. No, those are all out.
5: Right. So that seems
2: maybe calling the parents. I mean, I guess you could ask.
5: Like,
2: but
5: do you
2: want to
5: bring
2: ask,
5: something, I guess, would be the question. Do you want to bring something in?
6: But it was a sweatshirt. She's not like in a down parka.
5: Right. I think indoors you'd be okay. I don't know if it gets too hot. Do kids do things outside when it's so hot? I don't know. But it seemed like a solvable problem. Like,
2: correct.
5: I feel like you get a lot more calls from school for things that maybe could have been a note sent home.
2: Well, agree. I've never heard of them being too concerned that your kid is going to be too warm.
5: Right. So just put that on your list of things to check.
2: I think when you said it was the opposite of Riv, I thought you meant she was wearing too many pairs of pants. Like, there's a max number. Like, he's wearing no pants and she's wearing like 8 pairs of pants.
6: We're keeping the average perfect.
5: No, not that specific. But
2: like, you're going to have to take off 7 of those pants
5: right
2: now.
5: Okay, you can't say that either.
2: Right. Like, you are in a tough situation with the way we are around these things now.
5: Mm-hmm.
2: So maybe calling the parents is just the easiest option.
5: Hey, sorry, you're going to have to come here and take off these pants.
6: I'm going to have to give you detention for not taking off your pants.
2: Yeah, none of these work.
5: No.
2: And you can't call home and say, I needed to come and take your kid's pants off. Mm-hmm. That doesn't work either. It still sounds like you're soliciting or something.
6: Mr. Smith, I'm having a hard time getting your child's pants off. Could you come down to the school?
5: After our debacle over the shorts in the winter, I was like, look, we'll just keep emergency clothes at the school in case he gets cold or something, right? So now maybe you just need to leave a shirt and some shorts there, whatever, to avoid getting those calls.
2: But as a new, you know, he's talking about dropping a kid off at kindergarten. These are things that you might not ever think of. I wouldn't. So it is helpful to understand that that could happen. Mm-hmm. And your normal reaction would be like, I told her not to wear it, but whatever, right. She'll sweat and she'll learn her lesson. That's a natural reaction and probably a right one.
5: Mm-hmm.
2: But they may not allow that. That's the problem.
6: Your kid died of heat stroke, but he's learned a valuable lesson.
2: I wasn't allowed to take the sweatshirt off for lawsuit reasons. 704-FEZ-3200, have you encountered any of that already or in the past? Also, if you're streaming us on the iHeartRadio app, just hit the talk back button.
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2: Lots of people taking kids to school, whether they're kindergartners or college age. Woody got out of his, by the way. His kids moved back yesterday, and because Woody had his gallbladder out, he's not allowed to lift things. And so when his wife and children got there on their own, they realized that there was no elevator in their four-story building that they were moving into.
3: Next year, I'm planning appendix or spleen. I'm not sure. Yeah. I haven't.
2: Why don't you get another vasectomy? That'd be fun. I mean, you haven't had enough of those.
3: I won't be able to stand up straight.
2: You'll get out of it. See if you can get your kids in a taller building with no elevator. Mm. But the other thing is, Chelsea had a friend who was called by their school, a fifth grade class, where the girl was dressed too warmly, according to the administration. This was just last week, so it was hot.
4: Yeah.
2: And she was wearing like a hoodie and sweats, and they called home and were like, she going to be too warm? I mean, I don't know. Was he able to just say, nope, she's good, and that was it? Or were they like, you got to march down here and give her something flimsier?
4: Right. It was no. He was like, I think she'll be okay. Like, it'll be all right. But I mean, I think they were waiting to... I don't know. They were questioning, like, hey, did you know this? Or because, you know, some kids will change clothes. Do you ever know those people in school?
2: I mean, I've heard, yes. And it's usually into something skimpier, right? Not something heavier.
4: Well, you never know.
2: So. She left the house in booty shorts, but she got to school in sweats. Right. She's doing it wrong.
4: Yeah, so I don't. They just call, cover their bases.
2: Yeah, well, that's something to think about if you've never had a kid at school before. Appreciate your calls.
5: When my kids were in kindergarten, it was policy to bring an extra uniform, including socks and underwear, so that they would have it just in case of an emergency, whether that was falling in mud, pooping your pants, whatever. Older kids could go to the uniform closet and actually get a uniform top or bottom and wear it for the rest of the day and either choose to purchase it at the end or bring it back clean and re-donate it.
2: That's great. I wish we had. Why do we get rid of that? Why don't we continue that at all ages? You know, it's kind of like when you go to a restaurant, it's fancy and they're like, oh, you got to have a tie. And they're like, here's our box of ties. Okay. But if you had to do that at work, bring a change of clothes where your boss was like, where's your extra underwear? And then you keep it somewhere, which is also weird. Is that all in one big drawer where everybody keeps underwear? Or do you have, because I don't have a locker. I mean, where are we going to keep that? Does my boss have it in his desk? Yes. And I feel like that's problematic.
4: This is why Woody always has an underwear and a visor in his vehicle.
2: Right. But if it was mandatory at your workplace.
3: It's not communal. I'm not going to give it to, you know, right. Myrtle in the typing pool.
2: It's not leave a penny.
4: You think it's always underwear?
2: You go in and they're like, all right, go down to Woody's truck. He's got underwear down.

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1: A lot of people getting kids to school, whether you're taking a kindergartner in or you're moving a kid into college. I want to get to a call here in a second. Just a heads up, if you're just joining us, maybe grab the podcast after the show. We did discuss the new poll that said that the average American uses their bath towel 2 to 3 times before then switching it out. And as part of that conversation, the discussion of Cool Beans taking a towel with her wherever she goes came up. Now, wherever she goes, I don't mean to work, although I wouldn't put it past you, Cool Beans, but any traveling, whether she's going anywhere near a beach or not, that's irrelevant. This is a bath towel, brings it with her. So pretty good conversation there, and maybe something that you can use in your own life. 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Then there's this.
2: So this is coming from a parent who has a teenager who always, always, always, no matter the weather, wears shorts and a hoodie. It could be 100 degrees outside, shorts and a hoodie. It could be 20 degrees outside, shorts and a hoodie. He will stand at the bus stop in shorts and a hoodie in 20-degree weather, and he says, "But Mom, it's really hot inside the school building, so I have to wear shorts." Or, "But Mom, it's really cold inside the school building, so I have to wear a hoodie." So I'm not sure if anybody else has a kid like that, but this kid, shorts and a hoodie, 365 days a year. Love you guys. Bye.
3: Believe me, I get looked sideways when we walk out of this building, right? And we all are wearing hoodies right now because it's freezing cold in this studio. And then as soon as you hit the front door, it's, you know, Amazon rainforest hot. Yeah. And they were like, "Look at that guy wearing a hoodie. What's his problem?" Like, look, two things can be true at the same time.
4: I feel like young boys will suffer through whatever temperature. That's their uniform. For a lot of them.
1: Yeah, she said, "I don't know if anybody else goes through that." Everyone else goes through that. Mm-hmm. If you've had a teenage boy or any sort of aged boy, mm-hmm. for that matter. Mm-hmm. So, yeah, you're not alone, FYI. But we did hear, as Chelsea mentioned, from the guy whose fifth grade daughter was dressed too warmly at school, which we had never heard before. That was a new one. Mm-hmm. So that could happen. Just be prepared for that as a parent, maybe with a new kid in school.
4: I feel like once they hit middle school, the mindset is they'll figure it out or they'll deal with it.
1: You would think so. Mm-hmm. Although apparently calls home are more common than we would all like.
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2: I get fascinated when I see celebrities who list their homes for sale, and then sometimes you can see pictures on the listing, and then some of the quirky, interesting things that many of these mansions and such actually have in them, like stuff that you are, there's always something that catches my eye. So I see that recording artist DaBaby is selling his home in Troutman, North Carolina. $7 million is the price tag, but yeah, it's got the stuff that you always see, right? Like a home theater and a wine cellar, those sorts of things. But it also has an in-home barber shop.
3: What does that mean?
2: Well, I don't know either. That's why it caught my eye, because I think a barber shop is essentially a room where a man with scissors and clippers works.
3: It could gotta be a man.
2: So does it, it come with the barber? Or is it just a room in your house with a big chair?
4: With a mirror in front of it.
2: Maybe one of them head sinks.
4: Maybe.
2: I don't know if that's what they're called.
4: They're probably not called head sinks.
2: But you know what I mean, where it's got the
4: shampooing.
2: The dip where you can lay your neck in the sink.
3: He's got a bucket of combs and that green juice.
4: That's what I was going to say. If you have that thing, the sanitizing, whatever it is, then you have a barber shop, and you have to have the thing out front.
2: Bunch of 10-year-old magazines on a table. All of that is, you know, all of that is part of it. The Highlights magazine.
3: Dog-eared magazine.
2: Like, what? I'm not quite sure. If it came with a barber and you like the barber, that's pretty cool. And I mean, but he must get paid. I don't think that's what it is, though. It's just it's a room. It also, by the way, his home, talking about DaBaby selling his mansion, has a football field. And I don't just mean like, oh, it's a 100-yard field. It's lined. It has uprights on it.
4: What?
2: The whole thing.
3: Why would you want that?
2: I don't know. Unless you're like a kicker. I mean, I'm not sure what's going on.
4: You have friends over?
2: Full court outdoor basketball, lit, putting green. But the barbershop and the football field were what caught my eye, because I don't feel like I've ever seen a celebrity listing who has something like that.
4: Who's not an athlete.
2: But even right. Who is an athlete? A football field? What are you doing? I mean, you go home, you're not like, I'm going to get out on the field. I mean, that's what you do at work. Like, why would you have a lined,
4: kids,
2: professionally done football field?
3: You're going to run some sprints?
4: If you had kids and you wanted to practice with them on like the real surface, then maybe that.
3: By the way, did you mention the playground?
2: I didn't mention the playground.
3: It's like park level play. I'm looking at pictures on the list.
2: It looks like something you'd see in a state park or something.
3: Yes.
2: I don't know if I'm not expressing it correctly, but yes, I did see that. And the home gym, I mean, it looks like you walk into like a Planet Fitness or something. That's what this looks like.
3: Poker room looks nice.
4: You got to have a special room just for poker?
3: Yep. Poker table, it's in like a cave or a speakeasy looking place.
2: Comes with a guy in an ill-fitting suit who looks over your shoulder and is like, I'm going to need to see your ID.
3: That's right.
2: Like, it's got everything you want from a real Vegas casino. So I tweeted that out, by the way. So at Woody and Wilcox, if you're thinking, well, I've always wanted a barbershop and a football field.
3: I've got $7 million.
2: Yeah, you got $7 million burning a hole in your pocket. And you want to live near Lake Norman, kind of, although no views of the lake.
3: What?
2: So that's a pretty great offer.
4: Kate from Remember, Kate plus 8, that's your neighbor. That's the draw if you live.
3: Is that why he's moving?
2: Kate from Kate plus 8 lives near DaBaby.
4: Yes.
2: Is that what you're telling me?
4: Yes.
2: Now you're just saying stuff.
4: I'm not. It's true.
2: I didn't know. I didn't know that.
4: Yeah.
2: All right. Well, I'm going to keep in better track of DaBaby and Kate plus 8. It can't be a real. Is her last name plus 8?
3: It is now.
2: Okay.
3: She'd like to speak to the manager.
2: I'll again at Woody and Wilcox, the way to follow along. We'll be your. We'll only take a small cut if you decide to buy that.
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2: Well, we learned that if you're somebody who always just takes a towel with you on vacation, you're not alone. Someone on the Woody and Wilcox Show does the same thing. Cool beans. We also found out Cool Beans does something that this guy hates.
3: Oh my God, y'all just brought up the bane of my existence. The people that line the toilet seats with toilet paper or whatever, I loathe them. I'm sorry, Cool Beans. You're probably cleaner than most, and you actually take care of that and throw it away or flush it down the toilet. But 9 times out of 10 at my job, they just leave it on there, or they clog the toilet. First of all, just sit that hiney on the bare freaking toilet seat.
4: Hiney.
2: Right. Preseason NFL action tonight. Couple of football games. If you're looking for something to do, Steelers, Packers, Niners, Titans. It's a 7 and then a 10 o'clock. I don't know if any of you guys got into the show The Paper, which was the spinoff of The Office. They have just released the trailer for season number 2.
5: I did catch Rory Scovel's special, which is on Netflix.
4: Me too.
5: Highly recommend.
2: Okay. I still, it's on my to-do list. Haven't seen it yet. We also shared our thoughts on those situations where you're driving and then all of a sudden traffic has just stopped and you always think, I can't wait to get to the front of this and figure out what's happening. So many times the answer is seemingly nothing. They shut down like multiple streets yesterday in our nation's capital because they thought there was a bomb. It ended up being what they believe was a Zolo Blowbot, an electronic sex portable pump device. I mean, who wouldn't stop for that, honestly? So, bigger problem was they thought it was a bomb. Anything you missed, including all of that important information in more detail, grab the podcast. 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

0: 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Here at Mama Justice, we have a medical management team that we scour the records and we look for these types of injuries to make sure to get our clients to the proper treatment early on, as soon as possible, because that's when the most impact can be made and when you can get the most recovery for these types of injuries.
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0: 18 when I first wanted a vasectomy.
1: What?
0: I was a counselor in training at summer camp and having to take care of kids. So I was like, don't want to ever, ever do this. And so on a postcard home that I wrote to my mom, I was like, camp's going fine. I'm having a good time. Want to talk about a vasectomy when I get home.
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I'm Stryker. 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

0: Man, we're ready for it. Labor Day weekend from A to Z here on the Fox. Not only are we bringing you our entire library of rock and order from A to Z, we're also going to give you a chance to hang with the Fox and Buffalo Wild Wings. Yes, Labor Day weekend, end of summer, not into the heat, but the kickoff of football season as we celebrate Mississippi State Game Day. Starkville will be at Buffalo Wild Wings for the game, before the game, actually, giving you a chance to win game day tickets and lots of delicious Buffalo Wild Wings wangs. So if you want to come and hang with us, it'll be Game Day Starkville, Buffalo Wild Wings, the Fox broadcast live before the game. Still to come, more nonstop rock continues. Van Halen, Fleetwood Mac, anything you want to hear, 662-328-0990. And another shot of getting in for Blackberry Smoke Tupelo.
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Your Godsmack is on the Fox. We're North Mississippi's home for the Woody Wilcox Show. 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

0: 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A big welcome to Riot Fest coming back to Chicago. 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

0: And that's it for me, Stryker. Punching on out of here. Good beer and good night. I'll check you back tomorrow, same time, same place. Next up, it is Steve Corbett Rock, 7 to midnight. And then tomorrow, Woody and Wilcox giving you more shots of Freeload for Journey and Riot Fest tomorrow morning around 6:20 and 9:20. Until tomorrow, I'm out of here. 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